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96.1 KXY. And it looks like we have a potential new Harlem Globetrotter from Egypt. We'll tell you about him next. Right now, Toby Keith, here's American Ride.

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0: Oklahoma's country favorites, 96.1 KXY. It's me, Heath West, and shout out to Ali Westman. He's 21 years old. He's an Egyptian basketball player. Grew up watching videos of the Harlem Globetrotters. Always loved the game of basketball, and he recently put his skills to the ultimate test, breaking two Guinness World Records, one held by a Harlem Globetrotter. Yeah, he managed a hook shot with a distance of 82 feet. That's crazy. And he also made a backward shot from a distance of 90 feet, 6 inches. He owns those two world records. I can't even make a free throw. So, well, a shout out to this Egyptian basketball player, 21-year-old Ali Westman.
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0: Oklahoma's country favorites, 96.1 KXY. And some Eddie Rabbit right there playing that one for Olivia. Got us on tonight. 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Love hearing from you. I got some of you working, some of you relaxing, some of you driving. Whatever you're doing, hit that talkback mic on your iHeartRadio app. Let me know what I can play for you tonight. Lone Star's coming up. Got Kenny Chesney, too.
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0: It's Oklahoma's country favorites, 96.1 KXY. Tuesday night with me, I'm Heath West. And usually at a wedding, it's the bride who makes a grand entrance, right? Everyone stands, oohs and ahs at her beauty and the dress. But over in Italy, a 30-year-old man, the groom, decided to spend $24,000 so he could zipline into his wedding ceremony in full James Bond style. His name is Machise. He married a woman named Ola back on July 2nd. But not before he entered the ceremony with a daring stunt. He's a big James Bond fan, so he ziplined into the ceremony from the top floor window while the theme from Skyfall played. And then he landed at the altar safely, spent $24,000, and he said it was money well spent.
1: Liberty Mutual.
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1: 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That's awesome. 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

0: It's Oklahoma's country favorites, 96.1 KXY. And there's Steve Holy, who is not a one-hit wonder. He had two really big hits. That one, Brand New Girlfriend. He also did Good Morning Beautiful. Remember that one? How you doing tonight? I'm Heath West. Got the King, George Strait on the way. Going to turn this Tuesday night into a barefoot blue jean night, too, with Jake Owen. Hang on.
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Cash for Gas back again tomorrow morning. Wherever you're going on summer vacation, imagine not having to worry about the price of gas. We'll fill you up over and over again. Win that $1,000 tomorrow morning at 9.

Darling, I've wasted a lot of years not seeing the real you. But tonight your beauty is shining through. 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

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And Kenny Chesney headed to Vegas at our iHeartRadio Music Festival. That's coming up in September. You could be headed there as well. Oh, yeah, your chance to win that trip soon. Right now, Kenny, doing Somewhere With You.

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0: 96.1 KXY. It's me, Heath West. Tuesday nights. Appreciate you hanging out. Did you hit the drive-thru a little while ago? Get you some fast food for dinner this evening? Did you get a good side? Because your entree is great. Maybe your sandwich or something. But what about the side? Usually it's fries, right? Someone went and ranked the best sides at Burger King. TastingTable.com. They tried 8 different ones, and they put their french fries 5th on the list. Number 1 were the mozzarella fries, the crown nuggets, number 2, onion rings, number 3, and the jalapeno cheddar bites, number 4. I gotta say, some Burger King onion rings, sounds good right about now.
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0: It's Oklahoma's country favorites, 96.1 KXY. And tomorrow it's back. iHeart Country Cash for Gas every hour, 9 through 5. Somebody getting a big fat check worth $1,000 so they can fill up their tank a lot this summer, over and over again. Whether it's for vacation or whether it's for just back and forth to work, an extra $1,000 of gas money, that would be nice. Erin got her money?
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0: Oklahoma's country favorites, 96.1 KXY. And tis the season for grilling. But are you intimidated by that grill? Plenty of us are. I'll explain next. Here's Martina.
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0: It's Oklahoma's country favorites, 96.1 KXY. It's me, Heath West. Here it is. It is July. It is National Grilling Month. And about half of us say we are regular grillers, according to a new survey. However, 49% of the 5,000 folks polled admit they are still a little intimidated by grilling, especially when cooking chicken. And maybe that's just because I cook chicken all the time. I have no issue grilling chicken. It's steaks, like the expensive steaks. I don't want to mess that up. So I never want to overcook it. Usually wind up undercooking it. I don't want to ruin a very pricey piece of meat. So, yeah, I'm a little intimidated when it comes to cooking a nice filet. Absolutely.
1: Gas prices are high, which could put your summer mood too low. We can't have that. Let us take care of your fill-ups for the summer.
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0: It's Oklahoma's country favorites, 96.1 KXY. And Kenny Chesney there, the good stuff. Kenny, going to be at our iHeartRadio Music Festival in September. Yeah, he'll be in Vegas on stage. He's part of night one. Lainey Wilson, part of night number two. Now, Kenny got a busy September because in addition to playing our iHeartRadio Music Festival, he's also dropping new music. Brand new album from Kenny, Silver Sands Marina, drops on September 25th.
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0: 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And thanks to Connie listening tonight. Use that talkback mic. Sent me a request for Kenny Rogers.
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It's Oklahoma's country favorites, 96.1 KXY. And you never know when or where you're going to all of a sudden become a hero. Folks shooting a documentary became heroes. I'll explain next. Right now it's his comeback song. It's Darius Rucker.

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0: It's Oklahoma's country favorites, 96.1 KXY. It's me, Heath West, and you never know what you'll be doing, where you'll be, when you'll be called upon to become a hero. It was a documentary crew in Philadelphia. They had their cameras all set up and they're filming stuff, and all of a sudden a car next to them just goes flying into a river. And so they look at each other like, I think we need to go help. And they did. They all jumped into the water before first responders even were called upon. They helped the man escape through a window as that vehicle was sinking into the river. Driver taken to a hospital for treatment. He'll be okay. The car actually later recovered from the river. But that documentary crew at the right place at the right time. Heroes, all of them.
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1: Josh Turner, would you go with me? 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
1: Any man of mine, that is Shania. Welcome back to the third shift. My name is Adam. Darius Rucker is in the news. It is no secret. We all know he tours each and every year pretty extensively, either, you know, doing his country music stuff or doing his old Hootie and the Blowfish stuff. But he has just mentioned that he's considering retiring in 2 years. Quote, I've been really looking at it, and I played 110 shows last year. I mean, what am I doing? He loves making music, but he enjoys being at home even more. He also said he's looking at maybe doing a tour, one more big Hootie and the Blowfish thing. I love the idea that he would still continue to make music. Nobody wants to see Darius go, but he deserves it.
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1: Digging up bones, I call him the icon. That is Randy Travis. What's going on? My name is Adam. Guess what? It is a Wednesday. We're in the middle of the week, and that means our iHeart Country Cash for Gas returns a little bit later this morning. We're giving you 9 chances to win $1,000. We give you keywords every hour starting at 9 a.m., and then each subsequent hour all the way through 5 p.m., and they'll be right there at the top of the hour when you hear these keywords. All you have to do is log on to our website where you'll be prompted to enter those keywords right there on the homepage. Good luck.
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0: Broadway and Friends in the morning and Oklahoma's country favorites all day on 96.1 KXY. Before he cheats, that is Carrie Underwood. Welcome back to the third shift. What's going on, you guys? My name is Adam. Morgan Wallen has to be considered one of, if not the biggest name in all of country music. And guess what? 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It comes out 2 days from now, Friday. Been By Now is the name of this. He's been teasing it and even performed it live for the first time last Saturday in Maryland, but you'll be able to hear it on our free iHeartRadio app starting on Friday.
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1: This is 96.1 KXY, Oklahoma's country favorites. Josh Turner, that is Long Black Train. My name is Adam. Welcome back to the Wednesday edition of the Third Shift. Now, the biggest story in country music this summer has been the divorce of Jelly Roll. Well, that is officially over. They have finalized their divorce. A source says Jelly Roll is, quote, a very generous person by nature and wanted to make sure the divorce was handled fairly and respectfully. They also added that he's doing really well and he's been focused on his tour and his health. Now, the exact details aren't known, and frankly, that's none of our business, but they'll be splitting things like homes, cars, and apparently an aircraft.
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1: Leanne Womack, I hope you dance. Welcome back to the third shift. My name is Adam. Willie Nelson is in the news. The legend is releasing a brand new memoir in November in honor of his wife, Annie. It's called The Last Leaf, Reflections on Late Life Creativity and My Longest Love Affair. He says, quote, "The backbone of this book is a love story. The heroine is my wife, Annie, who kept me alive when I was sure I was gone. COVID nearly got me in 2022. I was hurting so bad I wanted out, but Annie wouldn't let me go. The years that I've lived since then are because of Annie, and so is this book." So we've got something to look forward to come Christmas time.
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1: All my rowdy friends are coming over tonight. That is Hank Jr. My name is Adam. Welcome back to the third shift. Now, the summer concert season can be incredibly brutal when shows are outside, and it's as hot as it is across a great deal of the country, mainly because of porta-potties. Well, last week, an employee with a portable toilet company in Kansas City went to collect a porta-potty, but it was locked. The worker shouted that he'd give the person inside 10 minutes, but when he came back, it was still locked. The worker said they needed to get out now, and a guy inside said he was not going to get out. Now, the worker flagged down a cop who came over and told the guy to open the door, and the guy said he couldn't reach the door handle. Guess what? This guy was stuck inside the porta-potty toilet. He dropped his Mountain Dew bottle in there and was trying to get it out and had been stuck inside this thing for 8 hours. Can you imagine? Betty was blue.
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1: Clay Walker raking in cash there, if I could make a living, or at least that's his dream. 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

0: Broadway and Friends in the morning and Oklahoma's country favorites all day. 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The house that built me, that is Miranda Lambert. My name is Ed, and welcome back to the third shift. There are a lot of states across the country right now that are cracking down on driver speeding, mainly because a lot of folks are traveling for vacation. Well, I'm going to give you a reason not to speed that doesn't have anything to do with keeping points off of your license and, you know, keeping your insurance affordable. Researchers at the University of Minnesota just found that speeding is costing Americans around 50,000 metric tons of carbon dioxide pollution every single day. And researchers say that if drivers simply stuck to posted speed limits, the country could save more than 6 million gallons of gasoline per day. Now, all we got to do is slow down a little bit. I am guilty of this, folks. I'm usually like a 5 to 7 mile an hour over guy. But now I've read this story, and maybe that lead foot will ease up a little bit.
1: Gas prices are high, which could put your summer mood too low. We can't have that. Let us take care of your fill-ups for the summer.
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1: All my friends say that is Luke Bryan here on the third shift. 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
1: Shania Twain, the Canadian queen of country music, got a biopic she's trying to get produced about her life. Can't wait to see that. Here's Eddie Rabbit, I Love Her Rainy Night.

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He went down, but they missed me by a hair. He'd always stop right there and say,

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1: Tim McGraw, Just to See You Smile, one of his early love songs there. We'll go the complete opposite direction now. Brad Paisley with Allison Krauss. This is Whiskey Lullaby.

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1: Take it easy. That is Travis Tritt. This is the third shift. Welcome back. We are in the height of summer movie season, and there's something happening online where people are sharing which celebrities they think are desperately holding on to their careers by a thread. The Rock was number one on this list by far. It's all over Reddit, all over social media. And if you think The Rock is at his all-time most popular height, well, you'd be sadly mistaken. And a lot of his movies have been tanking here, including the Moana live-action remake, which just came out, and it is not meeting Disney's expectations.
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1: Right where I need to be. That is Gary Allen putting it down. Here's Ronnie Millsap. It's an all-timer. 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
1: Dixieland Delight, that is Alabama. My name is Adam. Welcome back to the third shift. Cha-ching, cha-ching. The countdown is on. iHeart Country Cash for Gas returns this morning. 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
1: Martine McBride, this one's for the girls. Here's Blake Shelton, the song that really put him over the hump here. It's Old Red.

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1: People are crazy. Lord help us, ain't that the truth? That is a fantastic way to bring the Wednesday, July 22nd edition of The Third Shift to its exciting conclusion. Thank you guys so much for hanging out with me here. My name is Adam. This is the highlight of my day. However, it is time for me to roll on into the sunset. Fear not. Sunrise, I guess I should say. Fear not. The greatest country music of all time continues all day long. Merle Haggard, Tim McGraw, Brad Paisley, and more up next. You guys stay safe. And whatever you do, remember, the third shift returns at midnight.
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1: Keith Whitley, the late great Hall of Famer there with I'm No Stranger to the Rain. Here's Rascal Flatts. It's Bless the Broken Road.

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9: That's the way you start a show off.
10: I don't know about where you are, but it has certainly felt like summer in the greater Nashville area of late.
11: Yeah.
10: Lord have mercy, it's been hot.
11: Mm-hmm. I was looking up there, it was on Sunday, at the big race up there. They got delays, all that rain, huh?
10: Oh, yeah, that's been happening a lot, too.
11: Bourbon.
10: Yeah, the bourbon thing where they do it downtown. Yeah, that was a big deal, and it gets rain delayed. We're getting a lot of rain delays lately, but you know what? When it's 111 degrees in the south in the summertime and the humidity's 100%, it's going to rain at 3:30. You can count on it.
11: Yep.
10: Every single day. And the lightning has been insane.
11: Oh, really?
10: Like I've never seen. Like, we are having a wild lightning year this year. It's nuts. Striking everything. I stay inside under the bed a lot when it happens, 3:30 to about 4.
11: It's a dawn.
10: Good nap time and whatnot. Hey, we are so glad that you're here. We are Broadway and Friends. I'm Broadway.
11: It's you all. And I am Mitch Pancake English.
10: And we want you to be smarter when you leave the show than you were when you got here. So we're going to teach you a couple, three things right now to help make that happen. T-Wall, you want to get us started, bud?
11: Every letter C in the words Pacific Ocean is pronounced differently. First one is like an S. Second one like a K. And the last one like an SH.
10: Yeah.
11: You know, I remember when I was in the second grade and I spelled ocean with an SH. My teacher said, that's not right. And I said, well, how do you spell it? She said, well, you need to look it up in the dictionary. And I thought, how can I look this up in the dictionary? Because I'm going to go to OSH in the dictionary and it's not going to be there.
10: Yeah.
11: I don't know how to spell it.
10: That's bad
11: advice. I'm telling you.
10: What that is. That's bad
11: right.
10: advice.
11: Yeah. So I just changed my thing from the ocean to the sea.
12: See, there you go. But then... then you're saying the C, the letter C, or
11: no, the C, S-E-A.
10: Or S-E-E. So I'm telling you, the English language is a mess, man. Yeah. It needs some trimming, is all I'm saying.
11: Exactly.
10: There's no reason why one letter should have three different sounds. Mm. None whatsoever.
12: No, sir.
10: Made no dang sense.
12: No, sir, at all.
10: Much you, Pancake.
12: Somebody who has a grasp on the English language, I think we'd all agree, Morgan Freeman.
10: Oh. Morgan Freeman.
12: Morgan Freeman.
10: Yes.
12: Mark Zuckerberg, he actually created an AI assistant for his house, and he named it Jarvis, right? But the voice, it was actually voiced by Morgan Freeman.
10: No way.
12: Yeah, so he's got Morgan Freeman as Jarvis in his house.
11: That would be so cool.
10: That is awesome.
11: Yeah, very cool.
10: You know, it's funny you mentioned Morgan Freeman, because I was thinking about him the other day when I was actually driving around and I was listening to one of those Dateline NBC podcasts, one of their new ones our boy Keith Morrison was narrating.
12: Was he?
10: Yeah. And as I listened to that podcast, it occurred to me, because, you know, people used to say, hey, if you could have somebody narrating your life, who would it be? And the answer most always is Morgan Freeman.
12: Morgan Freeman. Right,
10: yeah. But if Morgan wasn't available, I'd take Keith Morrison.
12: I think
10: that would be a good one. Yeah. Broadway went to the store. Or did he?
11: You just don't want him in your kitchen.
10: That's no good at all. All right, so here's what I got for you today. This is just a mess. Here in America, we call a turkey, right?
12: Sure. Yes, sir.
10: The reason we call a turkey, in case you don't know this, is because when the early Americans first saw a turkey, somebody told them that was a bird that came from Turkey.
11: The country.
10: So they just called it a turkey in honor of the country Turkey.
11: Huh.
10: Well, in Turkey, they call turkeys Hindis.
11: Oh.
10: Because when the people of Turkey first discovered turkeys, somebody told them that those came from India.
11: Oh, so it's like Indies.
10: Yeah. They're actually native to North and South America, by the way. Just know that. Your Thanksgiving lunch could have been called in America. We got stuffed America. It's going to be great. Got deep fried America. It's going to be.
11: It doesn't sound good. I got to stuff my Hindi. It doesn't sound right, does it?
12: I'm just glad we don't eat Hungarians.
11: Yeah, that's true. Right.
10: That's a good point, Patrick.
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1: Oh, man, this is going to be one of those things that the people on CNN and the people on Fox News and MS, whatever it's called, they are all going to be absolutely losing their minds over this for different reasons. So I'm just warning you now, this fight's coming, just so you know. Here's what happened, if you missed it. The Cubs were playing the other day, because, you know, it's baseball season and whatnot. And prior to the game, like prior to every sports event ever, they had someone come out and sing the national anthem. And, you know, the guy always comes over and goes, please stand and remove your hats for America's national anthem. And then somebody comes out and sings and blah, blah, whatever. So everybody stands up in the stands there at the Cubs game.
2: Okay.
1: Except this one dude. He looks to be, I'm going to say he's in his late teens, possibly early 20s. It's kind of, I'm not good at guessing that, but that would be my guess.
2: Yeah.
1: He's a young guy, and he's just sitting there. And somebody's out on the field. Oh, see, can you see? And he's not moving. Well, the dude behind him leaned over. Someone was videoing this. My guess is they were trying to video the anthem, and then this started, and they just kind of shifted over. The dude behind him leans down and says, if you don't stand up, I'm going to smack you in the back of the head.
2: Mm.
1: And then he stood back up, and the dude in the chair just stayed in the chair.
2: Mm-hmm.
1: And my man slapped him right across the back of his head.
2: Dang. Just
1: pow-yow. And you know what happened after that? He popped up like a jack-in-the-box and stood in detention for the rest of the national anthem. That's what
2: all
1: happened.
2: All right, all right.
1: And so here's where the fight's going to come in. Because here's what's going to happen. I'll do both sides of the argument for you. Here's Fox News. Communist baseball fan gets what's coming to him during national anthem.
2: That's the headline, yeah.
1: CNN is going to say this. Jackass American slaps another American for no reason who was simply exercising his right to free speech at a Cubs game. And that's how it's going to go. And here's my thing. That video clip, because I watched it. It's very fun to watch, by the way. If you want to see somebody just get jack slapped, it's fun to watch. But here's the thing. There's no context. I don't know if that dude was his son.
2: Yeah, that's the thing.
3: Okay, that was going to ask you.
2: Right,
1: I don't know.
2: Grandson or something.
1: Yeah, I don't have any. I don't know. This man that did the slapping, perhaps he is a military vet that is very serious about, you know, respecting the flag and the troops and all that, like I am. And maybe he just, like, was overcome with, you can do this somewhere else, but you ain't doing it here. And he slapped him in the back of the head. I feel like we need more context before this tears the country apart, which it's going to do.
3: The biggest decision that I think as Americans we need to make is either give this guy the Presidential Medal of Freedom or free hot dogs for life.
1: Unbelievable.
3: That's all I think that's exactly the only decision.
1: I was thinking. Because listen, I'm just telling you, As a veteran myself, you're not going to sit through the national anthem in front of me. Now, and here's the problem, because I'm torn by this a little bit, because when all that crap was happening in the NFL a few years back, when the players were kneeling and stuff and everybody was losing their minds, I was like, guys, just relax. But remember my argument on that was, if you're not standing at attention in your living room when you're watching a football game when they show the national anthem, you have no right to be criticizing somebody that's kneeling. Because you know as well as I do, you're using most of that time, unless it's some big singer that you want to hear, you're making a sandwich during the national anthem. And don't act like you're not.
3: That's a good point.
1: But if you're at a baseball game and you're there, I think that's a little different. I mean, if you are in person and you are bothered by somebody, I think you're well within your rights to at least go, hey, man, show some respect.
2: Where's Harry Carey when you need him, man? Holy cow, look at that jackass. Not saying which one he's talking about either.
1: Yeah,
2: right? He could be talking about either one.
1: I'm just telling you right now, the fight's coming if it hasn't started already. And in case you're wondering, we know what side Pancake's on, and I'm on the same side Pancake's on. I think the dude had a slap coming, and I'm glad he got it. Because Hank Jr. used to call that an attitude adjustment, and it worked perfectly. Because I'm telling you, that kid snapped to attention like first day of boot camp. It was fantastic.
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2: Riley Green going to be a judge on The Voice in this upcoming season. You guys know that. And they surprised him with the chair and all the things. Kelly Clarkson called him. Well, here's the thing. He plans on wearing his cowboy hat. And with that red chair, it won't work with the way his cowboy hat sits.
3: Yeah, yeah.
2: So he is getting himself a custom-made red judge's chair.
3: Oh.
2: Kind
4: of
2: cool.
4: With a little divot in it so his hat will go to the brim of his hat. Oh, that's
3: the
4: cool.
3: Back of
4: it. I like it.
2: Exactly. I think that's pretty cool. Let's talk about Jelly Roll and Bunny and the divorce settlement. I know we talked a little bit about this yesterday, but now Jelly's daughter is speaking out, and she's done. She's done with the people who are reaching out to her in the DMs, trying to get the scoop and everything else. And she just came out and she was like, just get out of my DMs, get out of the comments. I don't want to talk about it. My dad did not cheat. She did not cheat. Y'all have no idea what happened. And here's the kicker. Wait till you find out. Just blank wait, because I promise y'all, the view of what you have of not only the situation, but their relationship and the internet is going to crumble the day I open my mouth.
4: All right.
5: Way to sell it.
4: Yeah.
3: Yeah.
5: I mean, it's going to crumble.
4: That's called a tease right there.
3: Yeah.
2: That is a tease right there. She just said she's done. She goes, everybody, leave me alone. I'm just done talking about it. She goes, but wait till the day that I do open my mouth. She goes, because there is a story to be
3: told. Can't wait for that donut hole.
2: And Garth Brooks, we all know that he is not a fan of the secondary ticket market and scalpers and so on. And I don't know if you guys got this email. I got this email and text notification. He has now come up with another platform for tickets to be sold only at their face value that his team is going to handle, so that you can't go find them on the secondary market through Ticketmaster and so on and so forth.
4: Interesting.
3: Well, I mean, there's always a secondary market. It's called eBay or whatever.
4: Yeah, I mean, well, you're not going to stop all of it, but I mean, you can make life harder for the scalpers if you want.
3: Yeah.
2: Do you remember the last tour that he did, though? You almost had to have, like, your matching ID and so on for the tickets and whatnot.
4: Yeah, you know what? They need to just go back to the good old days when you just showed up at the venue with your money in your hand and bought a ticket and went inside.
3: Yeah, that would take care of that problem. Right?
4: You know what? That would be the end of that right there.
2: Yeah, exactly.
4: Nobody listens to me, though.
2: What'd you say?
4: Nobody listens to me, what I said. See what you did there. That was nice. All right, we'll get more out of Nashville in an hour. Come on back.
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1: Okay, so yesterday on the show, if you missed this, we were talking about out in Sacramento, California. They have taken police officers off the street and given them a new, very important duty as they are protecting mankind from the horrors of people who aren't sorting their trash properly. You know, because you got your, what were the three things you had? You had just regular old trash.
2: Yeah.
1: And then you had recyclables.
2: Recyclables.
1: And then your...
3: like waste food.
1: Food, yeah. You know, food and that kind of organic waste, I think, or something like that. And there's a separate can for each. And these guys are going around opening up people's trash cans and taking pictures of it and leaving them tickets if they didn't do it right. And I was like, Lord help. Surely to goodness, that's a California thing. Surely that would never happen anywhere else. It almost did. I stumbled across that. You know what happens? You talk about stuff, and then stuff like this starts popping up in your news feed,
2: exactly.
1: Right? And of all places, Pancake, Cape Coral, Florida.
3: Yeah, I'm going there this next weekend.
2: How far is that from you?
3: That's 3.5 hours. That's down there by Fort Myers.
2: Oh, okay.
1: Now, I am happy to report that the officials there in Cape Coral apparently snapped out of their coma or whatever was going on. Everybody came to their senses and they voted against this. But here's what they were considering. And I'm bringing it up because if they voted for it once, it's going to come back around again. Here's what they were thinking about doing in Cape Coral, Florida. They were going to put AI-powered cameras on every garbage truck in that city so that they could help identify code violations. Code violations. They were looking for stuff like you haven't mowed your grass enough, or you got peeling paint on your house, or you're illegally dumping something in your yard. And the AI was going to flag violations so the city staff could come out and check things out and write them tickets. Isn't that what the HOA is for?
3: Amen.
1: Why is the city doing that? So now you got two uppity Karens looking down. What are we doing?
3: Well, I can tell you that area is a lot of retirees. I could see them. They've literally ran out of things to complain about, and now this would give them an opportunity. Am I right or wrong?
1: You're probably 100% on that. But
2: a few years ago, I had a guy come to my door from the city. I live in the city of St. Louis, and so sometimes I'll park with two wheels on the grass next to my driveway,
1: mm-hmm.
2: and two wheels on my driveway to give my wife more room to back out of the garage.
1: In your own yard.
2: Yeah,
1: yes.
2: Back out of the garage,
1: correct.
2: See?
1: Yeah.
2: And so they came and they said, somebody called and complained.
3: Oh, you can't, see.
1: Because you had two tires parked on your own grass?
2: On my own grass. And I said, number one, that's my own grass. Number two, I know it wasn't the person on the house next to my own grass because that's my sister.
1: Right.
2: It was somebody that wasn't even on that side of my house, you see, and had a problem with me.
1: That happened to me here one time not too long ago. We had one of those little battery powered riding toys from our grandson that wasn't working, and we were trying to get it to work, and we couldn't get it to work, and so I just parked it on the side of my house over here, and I was like, we're going to haul that thing off this weekend and just get rid of it because you can't just put it out with the trash,
2: right?
1: And unfortunately, you can't burn it because it leaves evidence. It's got metal pieces in it. And so I was like, we're going to haul that thing off this weekend. And I got a letter from the HOA that one of my, and I know who it was. It was them dang twins down at the end of the street that dressed just alike and are in their 50s. Had filed a complaint with the HOA because I had a toy outside in my yard that had not been put up for 5 days. And I'm like, are you kidding me right now? So I don't want to deal with that
2: they're counting the days.
1: They're counting the days.
2: Two more days.
1: Listen, Frodo and Bilbo, man, they are the Karens in this neighborhood. It's unbelievable. And I don't need them and the city of Nashville breathing down my neck about stuff, you know. And let's be real about this. They're not looking for peeling paint on the side of your house. Mm-mm. They're looking for criminals with facial recognition software. Part of that sounds like it might be a good idea, but at the same time, it's a pretty bad invasion of privacy, if you ask me.
3: 100%.
1: Yeah, and listen, Cape Coral, you're going to wind up in the Supreme Court over this, and that white-haired lady that complained the first time, she's not going up there. She's not going to show. You're going to have to do this all by yourself. I'm just telling you.
2: It's going to be, the case is going to be Cape Coral versus Karen.

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1: Man, if you didn't know better, you'd swear this was a Florida story, but I'm sad to tell you, it is not. It is not Florida. This actually happened in Colorado, of all places.
2: Wow.
1: And it happened in Colorado to a man from Arizona.
2: What?
1: Yeah. His name's Daniel Balance, and I don't know what he was doing in Colorado. I'm assuming he was on vacation or something. I'm not 100% sure. But Daniel decided that he wanted to go surfing. Well, you're in Colorado. Your surfing options are kind of low there, I would imagine. And so he's like, well, I don't have a surfboard. I don't really have an ocean, but you know what I got? I got 2 feet and a train.
2: All right. Well, there you go.
1: Yeah. Moving locomotive is what he decided to go surfing on. But Daniel wasn't happy with just going surfing on the train. No, I need to put this over the top. I need to make sure that Broadway and friends are talking about me as soon as possible. So he stripped down buck naked and got on the train and went surfing on the train. Now, The police department released a statement the following day, and I'm going to read you a little part of it right here. It says, for those of you who had the unfortunate experience of seeing this gentleman, please know that he was arrested on felony and misdemeanor charges. So they did take him
3: in. Hey, Pancake, click on that blue word of statement in your prep there. It's going to show this guy's mugshot.
1: Yeah, his mugshot, something to behold. He can't even look straight at the camera. He said, I don't really know.
3: Should pop up.
1: What's going on right there?
4: Exactly. Yeah. I don't care.
1: I don't know if the wind from the moving train put his head in that position or what, but it was just kind of weird. And once again, you can look at him and see there's a guy that got naked in public that shouldn't be naked anywhere. You can just see that.
5: Full Frontal Express is coming in.
1: When they arrested him, he began to tell the police about all the many things in life that he thoroughly enjoyed, like vodka and beer and playing the banjo. He said it, not me. I'm just saying. And the officer said, well, we had to separate him from those things that he loves for a little while after he got off the train. And he wasn't even supposed to be on the train to begin with. They said he broke the window on a Union Pacific Railroad locomotive so he could climb through the train. It wasn't even a passenger train. Oh. It was one of those that hauls, coal and stuff like that. And he's up on top of it surfing naked. And nobody wants to see that, man. I didn't know good at all.
3: Somebody said, look, mommy, that train has 2 cabooses.
4: There you go.
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1: Are you got him? He's on hold. All right, good. Hey, listen, guys, before we get into this, I got to explain this. I have to tell a story that I've never told on the air before. Listen, okay. When we took this show into syndication back in 2000, the equipment, the studio, everything that we needed, the money that we used for that did not come from a bank. It came from my great uncle Vernon, who lives down in So-So, Mississippi. And you know, and I told you guys about that. And my mama was his favorite niece. So he's always kind of looked out for me. So when he found out we were doing this, he offered his help. He gave us the check and he said, you don't ever have to worry about paying this back. And I thought, well, that was nice of you because I'd really like to pay you back. It seems like the right thing to do. And he said, no, don't worry about that. But as I was leaving his house, he said, besides, one of these days I might need a favor.
2: You know what? That's how the Godfather starts.
1: Yeah, I know,
2: right,
1: man.
2: Like that.
1: I know.
2: Need a favor? Oh, yeah.
1: Yeah, and so here's the thing. It's been 6 years almost, and he's been calling the last few days, and he keeps telling me he's ready to collect on that favor. Okay. And I've been putting him off because with Uncle Vernon, favors are never simple. Like, the last time he asked me to help me, he needed a favor. I ended up with one of my arms up to my shoulder blade inside a cow trying to turn a breech calf the right way. Yeah. So he told me he wanted to talk, but he also said he would not do it unless we put him on the air because he needed witnesses, whatever that means. So I'm just going to get him on the phone.
2: Okay.
1: We'll talk to my great Uncle Vernon Henry down in Mississippi. Let's see if we can get him. I've got him on hold here. Let's see what's going on.
3: Open it better because you're trying to close it. hey there, nephew. Good to hear from you.
1: Well, it's good to hear from you too, Uncle VH. Let me welcome you to the show. You've never been on the show before. We're happy to have you here. But you know, you have never met the guys on the team. So let me introduce you to everybody. Guys, this is my great Uncle Vernon Henry from down in So-So, Mississippi.
2: Yeah.
1: And Uncle Vernon, I want you to meet T-Wall and I want you to meet Pancake.
4: Hey.
3: Hold on a minute. Pancake. Which one of you boys is Pancake?
4: Yes, sir. That's me. That's
3: me. Who in the world gave you that name?
4: Well, I did.
1: Here we go.
4: I gave
3: you day in the morning, son. You can't give yourself a nickname. What? What's wrong with you? That ain't how that works.
4: Well,
3: a nickname's like a scar. You don't get to pick it. You don't know when it's going to happen. And it's usually somebody else that gives it.
4: Oh, no, wait. Hang on, man. Just chill out here. Hold on. Hang on. Come on.
3: No, you hang up. You know, I got a buddy named Stubby Royals.
1: Oh, boy.
3: You know why they call him Stubby? Because he's a midget. Just ain't under 3 feet tall. And he is one of the richest, most well-respected citizens of So-So, Mississippi.
1: Oh,
3: and they still call him Stubby.
4: Okay.
3: I got another buddy. He lives here. So his name is Booger.
1: Booger?
3: Booger. You think he gave himself that name, Pancake?
4: Yeah.
3: Heck, no, he didn't. Booger's been trying to outrun that name since the fourth grade. Giving yourself a nickname.
4: That's
3: it's like throwing a surprise party for yourself.
4: You're not wrong, Pancake.
3: Behind the door, doing a surprise to yourself.
2: I agree.
1: Yeah. No, he's not wrong.
3: Well, of course I'm not wrong. What is your real name, son?
4: It's Mitch English.
3: Well, now, see, that's a fine name. That's a name a man can use to cash a check. Here on out, I'm going to call you Mitch. I'm not going to call you nothing.
1: Okay, see, now, as you can see, the ADHD runs wild in my family. Uncle Vernon, could you focus for a second? You're here to talk about the favor, not Pancake. You said it was time to call in the favor. Is that what you're doing?
3: I am, Jerry. You know, I've been listening to you on the radio your whole career.
1: Yeah.
3: Every station, every city, every morning. Dang, you move a lot, boy.
1: I know.
3: You just move a lot.
1: I get fired a lot.
4: Yeah.
3: Anyway, I listened to all them years, and I've come to a conclusion. If you can do this, anybody can do it.
1: Thank you.
4: Yeah.
3: Oh, you're welcome. And so here's the favor that I want to ask. This is the favor that you owe me. I want a segment. Want my own segment on the Broadway and Friends show.
1: Oh, let me put you on hold for a second. Let me put you on hold. There's no way. There is no way. We cannot. Oh, Lord. All right, okay. So, all right, hold on just one second.
4: Yeah, this is, I don't know, man.
1: Let me get him off hold and see exactly what he's talking about. Let's see who we got here. Okay, so hold on. Okay, all right. So here we go. All right. Uncle VH, that is a very interesting idea. It really is. But listen, man, with all due respect, and this has come from a place of love. Now it's come from a place of love. What makes you think that you're qualified to be a part of this, or for that matter, any other radio show?
4: Yeah.
3: And I've been watching this world lose its ever-loving mind for years. And I got some things to say. Mm. Not that anybody ever asked my opinion on anything or nothing. There. Hell, my wife and kids quit listening to me sometime around 1994. So I think I'll just say it to all of America instead.
2: Well, what kind of stuff you want to talk about?
3: Everything. Have you seen everything lately?
1: Here we go.
3: I mean, I turn on the news and I don't recognize the country.
1: Yeah.
3: I open my phone bill and I don't recognize the number.
1: What?
3: And I looked out my kitchen window this morning and saw four cows grazing in the pasture.
4: Well, what's confusing about four cows in a pasture? I don't get it.
3: Only on three cows, son.
4: Oh.
3: Three.
1: Okay. You gotta see where that would mess with a man early in the day. Yeah. Listen, Uncle VH, I appreciate the enthusiasm. I do, man. I really appreciate your enthusiasm. But I gotta tell you, man, our show's pretty stacked up. We got a lot of things we do. Yeah. I mean, there's a lot. I don't know that we could possibly get it all
4: time.
3: Oh, hold on.
1: Oh,
3: let
1: boy.
3: Me get this right.
1: What?
3: Broadway.
1: Oh, geez.
3: Do you remember what that studio and all that equipment you're using right now cost?
1: Yes, I do. Okay. All right, fine. What? Okay, fine. You win.
4: Yeah, you got a name picked out yet then?
3: Heck yeah, man. I've been thinking about this for weeks. I got a name for it and everything. It's called My Two Cents.
1: Mm.
3: Hayden wrote me one of my fancy opening segments.
1: You know,
3: I got the boys down at the volunteer fire department to break out their instruments and write some real pretty music to go with it, too. You know those boys play on the weekends down at the VFW in Laurel?
4: What?
1: VH, you're drifting again, man.
4: Yeah.
1: Can you stay focused here, Uncle Vernon? Stay on point. Are you absolutely sure that this is how you want us to pay back the favor we owe you?
3: Yes, sir. This is what I've been waiting for.
1: Oh, no.
3: Well, it's actually what your Aunt Bobby Sue Ellen's been waiting for, sis. She's tired of hearing me yammering on about stuff. So anyway, see you tomorrow?
1: No. Cool your jets there for a bit, man. Okay, all right, listen.
2: Here's the deal.
1: We need a minute. Look, we're going on vacation next week, okay? So how about you come back after that? Say, Tuesday, August the 4th or something like that. Does that work out for you, Uncle Vernon?
3: Then y'all want me to stay for the whole show?
1: No, we do not want you to stay for the whole show.
3: All right, I'll see you fellas tomorrow.
1: No, you won't.
4: No, not tomorrow.
1: Tuesday, August 4th, Uncle Vernon. That's when you're coming back. Oh, jeez.
3: This is so long, Broadway.
1: Bye, Uncle Vernon.
3: T-Wall, good to know you.
2: Yeah, you too, Vern. You too.
3: Bye, Mitch.
4: It's pancake.
1: I don't think he likes you very much, man.
4: I don't think so. I just wanted a pancake, man.
1: Man, I sure hope he wants to do this from home and not coming in here.
4: Oh, Lord of mercy, yes.
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2: Let's talk about relationships for a minute. Everybody needs to calm down about Blake Shelton and Gwen Stefani. You guys know, like, they don't, they're not photographed a whole ton together. They don't post a lot on their social media pages. So immediately, everybody thinks, oh my gosh, they're in trouble. Like, they're going to split up and whatnot. Well, I'll have you know, they are very much in love. They are very, very happy. They just celebrated their 5-year anniversary together. And Gwen posted all over social media of herself in a beautiful dress. The two went out, and she's got pictures of them together, and everything is all good in the Stefani Sheltonator land, just so you know.
3: Oh, good.
2: Which, by the way, that's what she calls him, by the way, the Sheltonator.
4: Nice.
2: Had no idea. But how about Megan Maroney? Because the rumors are swirling. Does she have a new man in her life? She was spotted at the Dierks Bentley Bar in downtown Nashville in the VIP section with the U.S. men's soccer player Christian Pulisic, I think is how you say his name.
3: Sure.
2: Yeah. Sure. I mean, I'll take a guess. Whatever. But supposedly, they've known each other for a minute. They follow each other on Instagram. He brought his cousin to her show in Miami. But the two looked very happy and laughing and having a good time. So, of course, guess what? They're getting married next week.
3: Just oh, like, wow. Next week. Wow.
2: You heard it here first. Not really.
4: He shoots,
2: not
4: he really. Scores. Huh?
3: Goal!
2: That's amazing. And then this was rather disturbing, y'all, because Morgan Wallen's concerts, as we know, they sell out. It's crazy. He could be making history this weekend when he performs at the Big House in Michigan at University of Michigan Stadium with 120, potentially up to 140,000 fans. But something happened at the show in Baltimore last weekend, and I don't want to go into too much detail because I don't want to gross y'all out and HR could knock on the door. But let's just say there was a family in one row, and there was a gentleman standing behind them in the row behind, right? And all of a sudden, the family feels something wet streaming down their legs.
3: No, really?
5: Oh, yeah. Yeah, he peed on everybody. Yep.
2: Oh. Yep.
5: Did. Yep.
2: Peed on everybody. And here's the thing. The guy eventually got thrown out, but the Baltimore, Maryland police couldn't arrest him because they didn't have actual proof that he did it. Never mind when the family turned around, he was exposing himself. But yeah.
5: I mean, you got to take video, I guess. which would then get you arrested. I don't know.
2: Exactly, because it's
5: it's a vicious cycle. I don't know. But listen, can we please stop peeing on each other at Morgan Wallen concerts? I mean, what the heck?
3: Kelly's.
5: I mean, for the love of Pete. Yeah, you're at the wrong show, man.
2: Exactly. Oh, my gosh. It's
5: right,
2: crazy. But anyway, there you have it.
5: We'll get more out of Nashville in an hour. Come on back.
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2: Spell out the word and.
1: And there's all sorts of stuff you're going to find on there. 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So we have a couple, three things on there we'd like to tell you about. One is the Broadway and Friends Replay Podcast. Now, that goes up every day, and it's the whole show, no commercials. So if you missed the show, you can always go back there anytime you want. And there's a big old catalog, so you can go back as far as you want to go and get caught up on things. And then our boy Pancake here.
3: Yeah,
1: he got with his people at the TV show that he's on, and you guys launched a podcast.
2: Yeah, we have a podcast. It's called Opinionish, and each week we take on one subject and we talk about it. And it's usually also we kind of frame it back a little bit to the movies and TV shows and that sort of thing, Hollywood, if you will. If you tune in and go to the website right now, you'll hear our interview with Rhonda Shear from USA's Up. All night. She is on here and talk about what she's up to, where you can catch now the Rhonda Up All Night again. And she can tell you how to do that. That's all on the podcast. Opinionish. Everybody's got one.
1: That's cool. And then there's also our newest podcast, which is Anonymous America.
3: Yes.
1: That's the one that we kicked off around the 4th of July. And it's American history stuff.
2: You were telling me from Mississippi, somebody in this week.
1: This, right? The new one, the one that went up Monday is one that I was real excited about because actually my boy Chandler said, hey, man, you need to do one of these about Newt Knight. And so I was like, all right, we can talk about old Newt because a lot of people don't know who he is. But he was a guy that led a revolution against the revolution in the middle of the territory of the revolution.
2: Wow.
1: Which is not easy to pull off.
2: Revolutionary.
1: Yes, revolutionary. Newt Knight was his name. You probably, maybe, you remember that name from that Matthew McConaughey movie. It was called The Free State of Jones, if you saw that. That's what
4: Free
1: that
4: State
1: was
4: Jones,
1: about.
4: Yeah,
1: that's the one. It's a county inside the state of Mississippi, and it's my county. It's where I was born and raised. And they actually voted to not leave the Union when it was time to decide if Mississippi was going to secede or not.
4: So the whole state did, but that one little county
1: I don't know how many counties voted against it, but I know Jones County did, and they sent a guy to the Capitol to cast the vote, and he wussed out and changed his vote. And that started this whole thing. And so, yeah. So, I mean, listen, you're going to find out there's stuff in here. It's a really cool story, and it's less than 10 minutes long, and you're going to find out about the Devil's Den. You're going to find out about how a guy deserted the Confederate Army not once but twice. You're going to find out about the Confederate Army having to literally invade their own territory to try to deal with this group of people. And of course, there's you got to have a beautiful maiden, right? You got to have a damsel there, right? And so we have a beautiful slave girl named Rachel, who is a big part of this story too. Guerrilla warfare in the swamps of Mississippi. That's what this one's all about. And if you want to know how it ends, go look for Anonymous America, Apple Podcasts, Spotify, or just go to the podcast page on our website.

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1: Well, it is time for us to take our daily trip down to the Sunshine State and see what is going on in the land of Mitch Pancake English.
2: Oh, man, I'm the king. I'm down here.
1: Sing along if you know it. Here we go.
3: What's up, Florida? What's up? What's up, Florida? What's up, Florida? Jump on it. Jump on it. Jump on it.
1: Where are we headed, Mr. Broadway?
0: Let's go to St. Petersburg.
1: Woo-hoo!
0: Beautiful place.
2: Mm-hmm. Yeah, it is.
0: Love St. Petersburg.
2: I believe they have they were rated number one beaches. That area.
0: Should be. The place is gorgeous down there.
2: It is.
0: Deborah Liebrock lives in St. Pete. And apparently, last weekend, she approached an officer while the officer was sitting in her parked cruiser next to a city park. Now, the officer in question said that Liebrock was upset that she had been thrown out of the public park for trespassing. She was also very drunk, yelling and cursing at the cop.
4: How you gonna throw me out for trespassing in a public park?
1: Right.
4: You can't trespass in a public park.
0: So the officer said, ma'am, I'm gonna need you to stop yelling and walk away from both me and the public park.
5: Back up
0: before this turns into something that doesn't
5: need. Giving her a way out.
0: Go home.
5: Yeah.
0: Just go home. I'm playing on my phone right now. I don't wanna have to cuff you. Go on away. Well, the woman got really mad and she responded. In true Florida fashion, by lifting her dress and exposing herself indecently to the officer in the parked car as traffic and pedestrians were going by. Everybody take a look at something I am mighty proud of. Woo-hoo! Trespass on this. She was promptly arrested and booked on a charge of indecent exposure.
5: Right.
0: And on behalf of the arresting officer, who may be about to set a new precedent in law enforcement as she tries to figure out how to charge someone for reverse police brutality. I saw the lady's mugshot, and she might be on to something.
5: Yeah.
0: Because she deserved better than that.
5: Dang.
0: It's not fair at all. We once again ask the burning question.
3: What's up, Florida? What's up? What's up, Florida? What's up, Florida? Jump on it. Jump on it. Jump on it.
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1: Well, the White House has extremely strict ethical guidelines with respect to issues like this. And as I just told you, this individual will no longer be here. He'll be on paid administrative, without pay. The administrative leave is unpaid. That was a decision by the president. So I think that speaks for itself.
2: Now that, in case you don't know, is the voice of White House Press Secretary Carolyn Leavitt. Or is it Leavitt? I think it's Leavitt. She was reporting on a story that had broken out of the White House. And listen, Donald Trump, or any president for that matter, it doesn't matter who the president is. Imagine the many hundreds of things that fall on that desk every day.
3: Oh, yeah, sure.
2: Stuff that needs to be dealt with, things that you've got to do. You got dictators on the other side of the world acting like idiots. You got all this kind of stuff going on. There could be natural disasters, all the economy. You're trying to deal with taxes and tariffs and all that stuff. But nope, I'm going to take a minute and fire that dude because I don't like what he did. How bad did what you did have to be to get the president of the United States to go, let me handle this. I got this. Well, that's what happened because President Trump's teleprompter operator. Now, this is the gentleman who is in charge of putting all the president's speeches into the teleprompter so that the president can...
4: And running it at the right speed when he's doing his speeches.
2: Right,
4: and,
2: and he doesn't miss anything.
4: Because he'll ad-lib sometimes, yes. So you got to speed it up and slow it down. And
2: listen, I will tell you this. I think being a teleprompter operator for any other president in American history was probably a pretty smooth job.
4: You just push go, and then at the end you push stop.
2: Yes, right. And you know...
4: Not this one.
2: I mean, Donald Trump, you got to keep your finger on the button because he might go off on a tangent at any second. You don't ever know. And you're like, dude, I wrote a 20-minute speech. We've been here for 4.5 hours. What are we? But that's just how he rolls, man. So here's what the teleprompter operator did. You know that that prediction market thing where you bet on just random stuff?
4: It's like anything.
2: It's like the prop bets at the Super Bowl.
4: Yeah, but
2: they're doing it. There's one of them is called. Is it Cauchy? Is that how you pronounce it? Cauchy. Well, guess one of the things that you could bet on Cauchy was what is Donald Trump going to say during his speech tonight?
4: Sure.
2: Well, this dude had the speech.
4: Right. Yeah.
2: And so he was going on Cauchy and dropping all these bets. And apparently he has won tens of thousands of dollars betting on Cauchy every time Donald Trump steps up to a microphone. This dude's making money.
4: How many times will he say huge? Right?
5: China.
4: The over-under on huge.
2: And, I mean, listen, it's probably illegal. I don't know if it's illegal. It seems like it might be. It seems like
5: $100,000.
2: $100,000. It seems like you know that the boxer's going to throw the fight and you bet on it, and that's that. It's probably just fall under those kind of rules or something. But daggum, man, I got to give creativity credit when I see it. Are you kidding me right now? That is a stroke of genius. You shouldn't fire this man, President Trump. You should put him in the CIA. This man is a genius. You hear what I'm saying? Or maybe put him in charge of interest rates. That would be good. I would like that a lot. I would like that an awful lot. But anyway, she said they put him on administrative leave, but she also said he won't be back. So apparently it's a long administrative leave.
4: Yeah, they got the long leaves.
2: In the radio business, they call that a riff, a reduction in force.
4: Right.
2: Normal people call it getting fired, but you know, the fancy uppity rich folks got to call it something different. But yeah, he was betting on the speeches that he was typing into the teleprompter, and he was winning bets hand over fist to a tune of a little more than $100,000.
3: Yeah, but that's American ingenuity, man.
2: You know,
3: I'm sorry.
2: I mean,
4: I've always said about those prop bets for the Super Bowl, especially the ones like
2: the National Anthem link.
4: National Anthem. They know how long it's going to be. Why can't the person doing the National Anthem tell their cousin, you know, hey, listen, this is going to be over 2 minutes and 35 seconds. You want that to...
2: And you know what, T? We don't know that that's not happening.
4: Right.
2: I mean, think about it. They don't ever tell you...
4: Gatorade they're going to dump on the coach?
2: Yeah, we don't ever hear who won the prop bets.
4: Yeah.
2: All we hear is what the prop bets are. There's never a day after the Super Bowl, everybody goes, well, look at there. Mitch English down in Orlando picked up $40,000 on the length of the National
4: Anthem.
2: Nobody ever says that. So they very well might be doing that.
4: If the government was smart, they could put money on it and get rid of the national debt.
3: That's a good point.
2: Yeah, and bankrupt a gambling website in the process and solve two problems at once.
4: Amen.
2: T-Wall, you're a genius.
4: Yeah, I am.
3: Amen.
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1: Hey y'all, I'm Emily Ann Roberts, and it's time for Music City Meg with Broadway and Friends.
2: I love it when we get great collaboration music, you guys. You know, just like two artists coming together, putting out great music, and that's exactly what we've got here. Jason Aldean and Corey Kent. Take a listen to this one.

0: Jamie.
1: Okay. Rather right. be here.
2: That's a
1: good
2: hit.
1: One, right? That's a hit.
2: That's a hit. Yep.
1: And it's already out everywhere. They just sort of like dropped it on the sly. So that one you can go find everywhere. We've also got some other new music. Kelsea Ballerini. Now, you guys might remember she released that song with Marshmello a couple weeks ago, and now she's got this new one. Not a sound that we are really familiar with Kelsea, but take a listen.

0: will too. It hurts every time.
1: She sounds like
2: it's called
1: a dude.
2: The Mathavist.
3: Yeah, she kind of does sound like a guy there.
2: Yeah, so that's Patrick Droney. Oh, that's the collaboration she's doing that with. But it's, I mean, it's something that, you know, we've never really heard that side of Kelsey before. I mean, it's not bad. I just don't think it's something that we're used to. Mm-hmm. What do y'all think?
1: Yeah. Have you heard the whole song?
2: I did. What'd you think?
1: Is it like that all the way through? I haven't heard the whole song.
2: Pretty much,
1: does she have a verse where she sings lead?
2: She does a little bit, yeah.
1: Okay, because that doesn't sound like a collaboration to me. It sounds like she's sang backup harmony for somebody. Yeah. But okay, well, I'm just being nitpicky.
2: It's okay. It drops this Friday, so if you want to hear the whole thing, you absolutely can at that point. And if you head out to a Zac Brown concert, or Zac Brown Band concert this summer, get ready because it's going to be a long one. 34-song set list.
1: Wow.
2: 34. So you can expect to hear all of your favorite hits, plus like Sandman and other, you know, some of that other rock and roll that he'll play in the middle of it too. But pretty cool. It sounds like, you know, he's having a great time. And what he's trying to do, he said, is, you know, take the experience that everybody had at the Sphere and now kind of bottle it up into an amphitheater type feeling. Obviously, it's never going to be the same as the Sphere, but he wants it to be just as intense and just as much fun.
1: Yeah, it's just like going to Vegas and seeing the Zac Brown Band at the Sphere,
3: only it's not
1: different.
2: Only it's not.
1: Yeah, it's just like it. It's just different. That's all.
2: That's all.
1: Man, that'd be a long night because some of those songs ZBB does when they're live would go 10, 12 minutes. I mean, you know, that one down to Georgia, the last time I heard it was 14 minutes long. So, yeah, I mean, they're going to be there a while. Yeah.
2: Exactly.
1: 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All right, we'll get more out of Nashville tomorrow. Thank you, Meg.
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1: Well, we see food recalls a lot these days, don't we? I mean, it seems like stuff's getting recalled all the time. Used to, it was like once a year, something would get recalled, and the whole world would go into a complete panic.
2: They would break in would break in and tell you, do not eat this.
1: Yeah, Cheerios. 12 people in America purchased this box of cereal, and they're all going to die. That kind of stuff. But now it's all the time. But I've never seen one quite like this, though. There's a company out there called Acarco. And Acarco, one of the products they make is honey. I mean, you don't make the honey. You know,
3: they steal the honey from the bees.
1: But they add stuff to it. It's supposed to be specially formulated to give you energy, like a Red Bull.
3: Monster honey, they could call it, or something.
1: Well, I don't know when this happened, but recently the FDA showed up and said, we're going to need to test some samples of this stuff. And when they tested it, it came back with some stuff in it called tadalafil. Mm-hmm. And if you don't know, tadalafil is the active ingredient in Cialis.
3: Oh, no.
2: What?
3: Really?
1: Yeah. Side effects of tadalafil, even say it, include dizziness, headaches, blood pressure spikes, and a really embarrassing situation at the coffee pot at work.
3: We put the honey in there.
1: If your honey lasts more than 4 hours, you got to call your doctor. And if you don't know it was in there, you got to be wondering, what the heck is happening to me right now? Now they say you probably wouldn't confuse this honey with a normal jar of honey because it kind of looks like a medicine bottle and it says energy support on the front. So if you just use regular honey, you're all right. But if you use the energy support honey, you don't want to stay up because, listen, the honey's extra thick today. And you need to get on home. What you need to do, just go to that. Hey, what are you typing over
4: there? I'm on Amazon buying this honey.

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1: I would go buy a beer.
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1: I don't know what has been going on this week. I understand it's hot. I know a lot of the countries, you know, we're in the heart of the summer now. And I don't know if you realize this or not. Don't panic. It does this every 12 months.
2: Yes, sir.
1: It gets hotter than the devil's armpit in this time of the month in certain parts of the country. And so people are hot, man. They're hot. And I guess they don't know what to do. Well, the reason I'm saying all this is because we have had a run of people showing up naked doing stuff.
2: Yeah, right. We just had that story earlier.
1: The train guy. Yeah. There was some dude we had. Remember the woman from Mississippi the other night that was driving around with a car full of guns, buck naked. And listen, you're doing stuff that there's no reason for you to be naked while you do it. That's the thing that I don't understand. Yeah. You don't have to be naked to go surfing on top of a train.
2: It's not part
1: of the thing. You just get up there and you go. And here we go again. And once again, I say this. We have a naked assault, and it didn't happen in Florida. Florida is skating by this week. Florida's doing very well, behaving themselves and whatnot. This is in Roy, Washington, is where this happened. And there's a lady there that she's been booked, and

0: She was booked and charged because she physically attacked her mom and a neighbor and then led the cops on a chase that ended in a head-on crash. There's a lot going on in this story. A lot of moving parts. You got to hang with it because there's a lot going on here.
1: When she's running, there's a lot of moving parts.
0: The Pierce County Sheriff's Office there in Washington, they had to respond to this call. It was a domestic violence call. And the woman that called in said, listen, my 42-year-old daughter is over here, and she is attacking me with a handsaw. Also, she's naked. So the cops came out and they were like, what the heck's going on? And it turned out that not only did she attack her mom with the handsaw while naked, she also hit her mom with a truck and hit the family dog with the truck. Now, apparently it didn't hit them hard because everybody's still up and running, but that's not the point. You still hit them with a truck. That's no good. And the mom said that the daughter stole her phone from her. And so she had to run to the neighbor's house after being hit by a truck and attacked with a handsaw by her naked daughter so she could call 911. And then when the neighbor came out to go, hey, what are you doing? That's when the naked daughter attacked the neighbor too. So the deputies were like, well, where did she go? And the lady was like, well, she took off. She ran off in the pickup after she hit me and the dog with it. And so they're like, well, okay, we'll go find her. And so they got the information and they started looking for her and they put out the APB and then they found her. And they pulled her over, or they tried to pull her over, but she wasn't having it. She was like, no, I have not committed enough crimes today. I feel like I need to do a little bit more. And so she led the cops on a high-speed chase, and then one of the officers tried to use a pit maneuver to get her to stop. She spun around and hit one of the cops head-on. And so that's how it all came to an end. And she was still naked. There was no time for her to get dressed before she took off on the car chase. They took her into custody. They booked her on all sorts of stuff, domestic violence, attempting to elude, resisting arrest. Oh, and this may come as a shock to you. She had several outstanding warrants as well. Thought you might want to know that as well. But listen, I get that it's summertime. And I know, listen, in Nashville yesterday, it was 111 degrees. We understand that it's hot right now. But you can't just be stripping down naked doing whatever the heck that you want. You got to stay inside the confines of your own house if you want to be naked. Because the fact of the matter is, it's hot outside. You don't need to be naked. The sun's barreling down on you. You're going to get sunburned in places you ain't never had sunburn on before. Nobody wants that. That's a terrible thing.
1: And then when they take you out of the backseat of that car, you're going to stick to it.
0: That's
2: stuff you don't think about.
0: That's exactly right. You got to think it through.
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1: How are you going to be a pastor of a church and use AI to write your sermon? Now, if you needed AI to do some research,
2: I'm cool with that.
1: Just some facts. You can't, listen, Brother Johnson, you can't just go in there and type into Claude, hey, give me a 32-minute sermon with 3 points about whatever. You can't do that. That's wrong. And if you are going to do that,
2: cheating,
1: the least you can do is proofread it.
2: Yeah.
1: Because sometimes AI's not right about stuff. You know, it's happened to us all, right?
3: Absolutely. I mean,
1: it burns us all. It'll happen from time to time. And so, listen, we want to help you out because this is important. I think a man that is going to be a man that's going to be God's spokesperson, he needs to be putting in the work. You know, dadgummit, you had 6 days to get a sermon ready. You need to get this thing done and let's get it moving. And these people using AI, they're not taking their job seriously, and so they're not paying attention. So we want to help you out and let you know how you can tell if your pastor is a genuine pastor or if he's getting all of his information from AI. Because you may want to get the deacons together, take a vote on this dude. That's all I'm saying. For example, if he launched a 4-week sermon series last Sunday on following the 7 commandments.
2: Yeah.
1: Something's up with that guy. You can't. Right. That's not how it works. That's not right.
3: If he gets up on the pulpit and he starts reading a letter from Paul to the Corinthians and then just kind of wonders out loud, why is Paul writing to a type of leather?
1: He doesn't even know what he's talking about. Yeah. No, he knows more about cars than he does about Jesus.
3: Chrysler Cordoba.
1: You can't do that.
2: When your preacher does the sign of the cross and it looks suspiciously like the Dougie, probably doesn't know what he's doing.
1: He didn't put the prompt in right on that one or something. No. And this is the thing. This is how you can tell. Because sometimes you just go in and go, hey, Claude or ChatGPT or Gronk or whatever you use, write me a 5-page report on this. And then it comes out and you just turn it in. You didn't read it. Tell your preacher did that if he's reading from Exodus 3 and then spends 10 minutes talking about Moses and how he had a conversation with the burning tush. That's not how that went in the Bible. It's not right at all.
3: If he gets up there and he's thinking John the Baptist is an ancestor of Megan the Stallion, he got it out the wrong place.
1: Yeah. I can guarantee that. Absolutely. Listen, that's what they call a hallucination in an AI right there when it gets something wrong like that.
2: You know something's up when last week's sermon was entitled Judas, a Seriously Misunderstood Dude.
1: I feel like we got a pretty good handle on old Judas. How about this one? You can tell that your preacher is preaching from a sermon written by AI if he starts telling you the story of David and Goliath and then stops and announces that he's betting on Goliath to win by 40. I mean, I don't know, what are you doing? That's not right. It's not.
3: Absolutely. And if the theme of his his sermon is love hurts, and then he insists that Jesus was in the band Nazareth, I'm telling you, this came straight from AI. I promise you.
2: And the apostles weren't in Judas Priest.
3: No. Not at all.
1: Or Lynyrd Skynyrd, for that matter.
2: None of them. He swears the Messiah's birth was in New Jersey because they were visited by 3 wise guys.
1: Forget about it. And listen, this is very important. You need to know this stuff because if your pastor's getting his sermons from AI, you need a new pastor or a new church. That's all I'm saying. So if last Sunday your pastor told the congregation that one of the stations of the cross is called Z100, that ain't right. That is not right. And you need to do something about that immediately.
2: Playing all your favorites back to back.
1: So you can listen longer, work at home or in the car. I get it.
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1: I don't know what happened to the guy who is the former employee at the Little Caesars in Kinston, North Carolina. I don't know if the hot and readies were not hot or ready. I don't know what happened, but something went askew, and he was relieved of his duties at the Little Caesars in Kinston, North Carolina. If you don't know, Kinston is about halfway between Raleigh and Wilmington, kind of where it's located. Now, 41-year-old Jonathan Hackett was fired from the Little Caesars. After he got fired, he left, you know, all dejected and whatnot. Now I'm part of the unemployment statistic. Off he goes, just miserable, head in his hands. Just a horrible day. But then he had an idea. You know what? I can make pizzas. I can sell pizzas. I don't need no stinking Little Caesars.
2: Right.
3: Yeah.
1: Actually, I kind of do because I don't have a building. I don't have an oven. I don't have any ingredients. So here's what I'm going to do. I'm going to wait for them to close tonight. I'm going to give it about half an hour. And then I'm going to break in. I'm going to turn the lights back on. And I'm going to start selling pizzas and keeping all the money.
2: Come on now. And that's there's exactly an entrepreneur for
1: that
2: you right
1: exactly
2: there.
1: What he did. Don't know how many pizzas he sold. Don't know what he was charging for the pizzas. We do know it was cash only because, you know, he couldn't get into anything to make change.
2: So it was
1: cash only.
4: But Little Caesars is like $5 for a whole large pie, I think.
1: Well, it used to be. It's $6.99.
4: All right, $7.
1: Yeah. You notice the $5 hot and ready is now just hot and ready.
4: Hot and ready. You're right. Good call.
1: Get the hot and ready now. But here's the thing. He did this on Saturday night last week for like several hours, and then he cleaned up, locked up, and left. Okay. And where it went wrong was, in the immortal words of the great Jim Ross, he went to the well one too many times.
2: There we go.
1: He decided that went so easy, I'll go back Sunday night and do it again.
2: Right.
1: So Sunday night, he went back to Little Caesars, but unfortunately, and this may be part of the reason why they fired him in the first place, he didn't really know the hours that they were open. And so when he showed up to break in on Sunday, they weren't closed yet.
2: I could pose a problem.
1: So he's sneaking in the back door after he broke the locker, however he got in there, and the place is full of employees.
2: Right.
1: And they were like, hey, did we just fire you? And then they were like, you got to get out of here. And he wouldn't leave. And then the whole fight started, and they beat him unmerciful, and so much so that in his mugshot, one of his eyes is swollen plumb shut. And they held him down till the cops showed up. And then I guess somebody figured out, I'm sure there's cameras, hey, he was here last night making pizzas after we closed and settled with the people. Man. So three felony charges of breaking and entering, larceny, obtaining property by false pretenses, and just for the kicker, this happened last week, and there was a curfew in effect for Kinston, North Carolina, because of the snowstorm and the ice storm. So they went ahead and tacked on a little misdemeanor charge for breaking curfew as well. So there you go. So listen, I dig the entrepreneurial spirit. I do. But you got to know what time they close, man.
2: That's a big turnaround in his life, man. One week he's working at Little Caesars. The next week he's in jail playing dominoes.
1: with a guy named Caesar.
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1: Well, daggum, fellas, we are plumb out of time here.
2: I
1: know, right?
2: Time for us to
1: head on out the door. We got a couple minutes left, though, so let's do this. Let's make sure that we have some takeaways from the show today, because that's kind of important to us. T-Wall, what's your biggest takeaway from today's show, buddy?
3: Mine is that Broadway's Uncle Vernon has three cows and no filter.
1: You have no idea. Yeah. What about you, Pancake?
4: When riding naked on top of a moving train, remember, it's not called first class.
3: Exactly, that's too many letters, that's important.
5: What about you, Broadway? You learning?
1: You know what, Pancake, I think you and I were kind of thinking on the same level today, because I can't help but notice that we have had just a rash of people breaking the law while completely naked in America over the last 4 or 5 days. Can you imagine how much material we're going to have for this show if Congress finally makes daylight saving time permanent?
5: Right.
1: It's going to be so awesome.
5: Yeah.
3: Did you want to say rash and naked in the same sentence?
1: Yeah. I probably shouldn't have, but okay. I did anyway, because you know what? I'm just feeling it today. That's all I'm saying. I ain't scared of the HR lady. Let's go. 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

0: 96.1 KXY, Oklahoma's country favorites, Miranda Lambert, White Liar. How you doing? Hi there, it's Bob Pickett. It's already July the 22nd, and just in case you're curious, have you been to a store that's got Christmas decorations out? Yeah, there's a few stores with Christmas. 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

Oklahoma's country favorites, 96.1 KXY. 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
1: Brad Paisley, we danced. Feel like dancing right now? No, give me a few hours. 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I'm Bob Pickett. 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

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And I'd love to hear from you. You got a request? Got something to tell me? 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
1: Hank Williams Jr., family tradition. 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My wife cooks. I do the cleaning.
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1: Oh, my God. Thank you so much. You have no idea. Oh, my God. I've been trying so hard.
0: 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Another chance for you to win at noon today, the iHeart Country Cash for Gas. 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
1: I just want to remind you, this man is going to be inducted as a member of the Grand Ole Opry. 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
1: Jason Aldean, she's country, and you could probably tell from her attitude right there, I'm telling you. Looking forward to September. What's happening in September? 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
0: 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But I am asking you to follow me on Instagram at Bob Pickett Radio on his. 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

0: 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It's Angie Ward. Hey, thanks for spending your lunch hour with me. I hope you're having a great day today. I was just curious, like, what is your go-to junk food? 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

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I'm Angie Ward. 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

0: 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I hope you're having a great lunch hour. Thanks for hanging out with us.
1: She said, I need some time to find myself. I need a little space to think. And maybe we should start seeing other people. And baby, things are moving way too fast for me.

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0: 96.1 KXY. It's Angie Ward just sitting over here waiting for Garth to announce all of his tour dates for that arena tour. I don't know why he does this, but I gotta be honest with you. And I love Garth Brooks with all my heart. Like, my at-home studio, I've got a giant poster of Garth Brooks in it. So I love him. But man, I need to make some plans, Garth. I need to book some travel. I need to figure out where you're going to be. So if you could just drop the rest of those tour dates, I know I, for one, would appreciate it. Probably the rest of the listeners, too.
1: 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Let us take care of your fill-ups for the summer.
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Oklahoma's country favorites, 96.1 KXY. It's Angie Ward. I have to apologize up front because if you're like me, whenever you hear this song from Alabama, you start thinking about pie as they sing about sweet potato pie, and then all of a sudden your stomach's growling. I know. I'm sorry.

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0: It's Oklahoma's country favorites, 96.1 KXY. It's Angie Ward. Thanks for hanging out with us today, talking about your favorite junk food. 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Denise, what's your favorite junk food?
1: 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It's better than peanut butter and jelly.
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1: It's Angie Ward. 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
1: 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We have been talking about our favorite junk food today. I always get curious about this. What is your favorite junk food? Who's this?
2: Hi, Angie. It's Dawn. My go-to snack is Snickers Minis. Okay. It has to be the Minis because, you know, those have no calories.
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0: 96.1 KXY. It's Angie Ward. Hey, are you a fan of the TV show White Lotus on HBO Max? They're working on a season 4. It's in production in the south of France with a budget of an estimated $120 million. That's crazy. It's going to have Laura Dern, Ben Kingsley, and a whole lot of big superstars. And it coming out next year on HBO Max, White Lotus season 4. I've watched the first 3 seasons. They are quite riveting. I will not lie.
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Oklahoma's country favorites, 96.1 KXY. Thanks for listening while you're working today. You know, Luke Bryan does have a good point. Rain makes corn, and corn does make whiskey. But, you know, the rain also ruins your day plans, right? Your outside plans. So it's kind of a catch-22, Luke.

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1: It's Angie Ward. So excited for Tim McGraw. He'll be inducted into the Country Hall of Fame this year. They've already announced it, but they'll have the induction ceremony later on this year. And, you know, the thing I remember about Tim McGraw when he first hit the scene was he had a mullet. And it was, I mean, let's just say it was a righteous mullet, man. It was. It put, like, any mullet that, like, Morgan Wallen ever tried to accomplish, put it to shame.
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0: favorites, 96.1 KXY. It's Angie Ward. Has anybody tried the new McDonald's bougie breakfast sandwich? It's their new honey brown butter bacon egg and cheese biscuit and honey brown butter chicken biscuit. Woo! That's only available at some locations. It's not at my McDonald's. I mean, I'm all about some honey butter, but that does sound, honestly, a little bougie for McDonald's, if I'm being honest.
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Hey, it's Ange Ward. Got to give a shout out to everybody listening in El Reno. 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

0: 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Hope you're having a great work day. We're getting closer to quitting time with Joe Diffie.
1: Well, I ain't afraid of dying. It's the thought of being dead. I want to go on being me once my eulogy's been read.

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0: 96.1 KXY. It's Angie Ward. Thank you for hanging out with us. That is Sugarland. They were actually on the guest list for the Taylor Swift Travis Kelce wedding, which I'm still kind of baffled about. When you look at the guest list, I'm like, why were some of these people here? Now, I do know that the Sugarland tie-in with Taylor is like many years ago. They did a collab with Taylor on a song, did a video and everything, and she's written some songs with them too. But, you know, you see someone's wedding guest list and you feel like that's going to be like people that you're super duper close to. So I don't know. I mean, maybe they do. Maybe they text all the time. Who knows?
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I hope you're having a great work day. 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

0: It's Oklahoma's country favorites, 96.1 KXY. It's Angie Ward. Oh, my goodness. Now that World Cup action is over, you can resume to your regularly scheduled summer programming. Or if you're an NFL fan, you can start thinking about American football, as we will now have to call it. The return is on the horizon. Actually, all 32 NFL teams got back to work this week and over the next 2 weeks with training camp. Yay!
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It's Oklahoma's country favorites, 96.1 KXY. I just read that 47% of Americans downgraded or canceled their vacation because they didn't have enough money. Well, that's what iHeartCountry Cash for Gas is all about. We'll give you another winning keyword coming up at 5:00.

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I'm Angie Ward. Always appreciate you having us on. And Blanchard and Mustang. 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

0: 96.1 KXY. It's Angie Ward, Faith Hill there. You know, she's got a big responsibility this year. Her husband, Tim McGraw, going to be inducted into the Country Hall of Fame. So, like, as his spouse, she's going to have to plan a party. She's going to have to, yep, she's going to have to do all kinds of things like that. I mean, I was honored a few years ago to be inducted into the Country Radio Hall of Fame. And my husband tells me he's still planning the party right now. I'm still waiting for it. But
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Oklahoma's country favorites, 96.1 KXY. It's Angie Ward. Yep, I know. It's almost quitting time. So I thought, why not crank things up a notch? 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

0: 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Thanks so much for spending the rest of your workday with us. 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

a dirt floor poor. 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Yeah, your uncle and I made quite a pair, flying F-15s through hostile air. He went down, but they missed me by a hair. He'd always stop right there and say,

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1: 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Can you please play Dina Carter, Strawberry Wine?
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0: Alabama's country favorites, 96.1 KXY. Hi, it's Angie Ward. I'm not going to lie, I'm pretty excited about this. Ryan Reynolds on record insisting that Deadpool and Wolverine was not the final installment of Deadpool. It looks like there may be another film on the way. Now, the problem for me is going to be that after Deadpool and Wolverine, I'm not sure if I can have a Deadpool movie without Wolverine, because they're so funny together, right? I know.
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Craig Morgan, a proud veteran. Here he is with That's What I Love About Sundays.

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0: It's Oklahoma's country favorites, 96.1 KXY. On a Wednesday with me, I'm Heath West. Yes, it is Wednesday, hump day, 22nd day of July. It's National Mango Day. Any fans of mango? Love some good mango salsa on top of some blackened fish. That's usually the extent of my mango intake, right there with the salsa on the fish. But for those of you who celebrate, happy National Mango Day to you.
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Hey, it's Heath West. And no matter what you got going on in Edmond or Choctaw, we always appreciate you letting us tag along. It's Oklahoma's country favorites, 96.1 KXY. 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

Oklahoma's country favorites, 96.1 KXY. And is airplane food any good? Apparently some are much better than others. I have that list next. Right now, Montgomery Gentry. Here's my town.

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0: 96.1 KXY with me, Heath West, on a Wednesday. And if you go flying, you don't go flying for the food, right? You fly from point A to point B. Food usually for me consists of the pretzels or something. However, some airlines have much better food than others. The 2026 Best Airline Food and Drink Survey just came out, revealing everyone's favorite airlines for meals. And Delta is a big winner. They had the best in-flight coffee because they use Starbucks, along with best economy snacks and best high-protein meals. However, for favorite wine, Air France leads the way, naturally. They're at number one for the heaviest pours and the best wine selection. 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

0: 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And we're setting up Rhonda with a quick $1,000.
1: Oh, my God. Thank you so much. You have no idea.
0: She won that cash with iHeart Country Cash for Gas. 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